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0: Open your mouth and praise him like it's yours. Oh, I believe that. I believe. If God said it.
1: Hey, what's up? It's Adia. And you're listening to The Nightly Spirit with my girl, Darlene.

0: Thank God. And that you can hear that right as I said it before. You have this sound, and that is a mainstream commercial sound that we can adapt to and adopt into everyday life. I love that. And then you got Get Ready with Jesus. And I know that's on your other records, but
1: I rapped a little bit on this one too.
0: You're rapping on this one as well.
1: I had to.
0: That's right.
1: So I'm really a rapper in my head. I'm really a rapper.
0: Man, you doing everything. You're a rapper, you're a preacher, you're a singer, you're a producer, you're a writer. Just being everything that God called you to be. And I'm just really glad to watch it and to be a part of it. Family, he's a pastor. He's a PK.
1: Oh,
0: and he grew up in church, you know. And I'm glad to see that not all PKs go bad. You know what I'm saying?
1: I was the prodigal. I went there. I just came back.
0: There we go. You say you went there, but you came back.
1: Came on back.
0: You can't get too far away from what God has put in you. But yeah, but you're preaching too. So I love it. So listen, Justin Rafford, everybody, make sure you get your hands on 99 Degrees. Thank God, featuring Talented and Cheyenne.
1: Cheyenne, yep.
0: Oh.
1: Taylor, my
0: homie. All right. Well, listen, thank you for hanging out with us, Justin. I know you got to get back to it, but we'll be seeing you soon.
1: Thank you for having me as always.
0: Absolutely.
1: I'm coming.
0: All right. Come on through on the Nightly Spirit.
2: 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Darling, it's your girl, darling. Darling, darling, darling. Darling McCoy on the Nightly Spirit.
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0: experience of girl Darlene. I am here with my brothers. Let me just tell y'all something. It's not always that you get an opportunity to work with some of the most talented people that are in the game and in the industry, but I get to work with these people. I'm just saying. They are in our ecosystem of gospel music. They are in our industry working behind the scenes, but they're coming out. Oh Lord, they're coming out, Jesus.
1: Coming out.
0: D2 and Nico, what's happening?
1: What's up, Darlene?
2: What's up, Darlene? Dad, that was good. We're like twins. What's up, Darlene? Like, that's what that was.
0: I'm trying to tell y'all. Look, family, Nico and D2, seriously, they are some of the most dedicated people to our industry. And they just make themselves available to whatever the Lord has them to do. But guess what? They make themselves available to something else that God has them doing. And we're going to talk about it in 17 minutes right here on the Nightly Spirit.

0: It's the Nightly Spirit, your girl Darlene, D2 and Nico. I don't know how to talk to y'all on my show. I gotta be all professional. Y'all know we cuts up.
1: Yes.
2: That's fact.
0: So what's up with it? First of all, D2, I just want to sit down with you and pick your brain, bro, because you just are so smart, man. You just doing you do great things, man.
2: I appreciate that. Anytime, just text, call, whatever, come around the corner, see me in the studio, whatever.
0: Full show. And Nico, let me tell y'all something. He's a superstar out here around these streets.
1: I'm talking to the real superstar, but no, I'm super excited to be on the Nightly Spirit tonight, to talk to you, to be with D2. Listen, this is a new journey. We're excited about it. You know, we're getting

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0: Look at your neighbor. Tell them, neighbor, trouble don't last always. Come on, put your hands together.
1: You can do better next. Come on, come on, come on.

0: right now. Got K-Jo on the mic.
1: Yes.
0: What up, K-Jo? D2, Nico. Man, listen, that's good music.
1: Appreciate it. For
0: that
1: sure.
0: That is great music.
1: For sure.
0: I love the video. Y'all gonna have to shoot me a video now. Quit playing with me.
1: Let's do it. Nico is the director. He,
0: yes.
1: He's in his bag with that.
0: Shout out to my girl, DJ Eclectic is in this video. I see you. I see Weezo. I didn't see me. I see Dwight. I ain't gonna say it's all right. Hey, I was just about to say.
1: The next one is going to be the big video. So you most definitely got to come out for that one.
0: Mm-hmm. I'm just trying to tell you, make me feel some kind of way, everybody. That's all right. Congratulations to you guys, man.
1: Appreciate you.
0: Congratulations.
1: And thank you for just showing that support.
0: Always. Oh, you know I got your back. So, yeah, let's get in here. They out here, y'all. I'm going to get in there with them, too. It's Nico, it's D2.
1: Yes.
0: Right here, right now. It's out right now. You need to get your hands on it. Make sure that you go look at this video, though, that I'm not in. It's all right. That's all right. I'm just playing. You hear me? You hear that, D2?
1: For all of those that want to look for it, it's in D2 right here, right now. It's on YouTube. We have a YouTube page. You can find it on all streaming platforms, Apple Music, Spotify, whatever you listen to.
0: All right. Well, I thank you so much for hanging out with us tonight. Love you, brother.
1: Love you, too. Appreciate you.
0: You got it. Family, coming up, I got Sybil Wilkes joining us with another news update on the Nightly Spirit.

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This is Otis Kemp, and you're listening to The Nightly Spirit with my girl, Darlene.

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1: And what I love about gospel music is it connects me closer to Christ. 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

0: Mr. Watkins. Watkins. Watkins. Watkins. Watkins. Putting it down in the mix. Mix.
1: Mr. Watkins. 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

0: Lord's disciples were in the middle of the sea, and the storm arose, and they were full of fear. And then the Master looked at the storm and said, "Peace, be still."
1: This is Tina Campbell, and you're listening to The Nightly Spirit with my girl, Darlene.

0: you said, I'm free. But God, I don't feel anything. The ones,
1: I thought would never leave,
0: gave up on me.
1: They gave it up on
0: but I know.
1: Me.

All right, family, we're going to take this all the way back to the 1980s. Here is Milton Bronson and the Thompson Community Singers. Open our eyes on the Nightly Spirit.

Romans 13 and 11 says, do this knowing that this is a critical time. It's already the hour for you to awaken from your sleep of spiritual complacency. For our salvation is nearer to us now than it was when we first believed. I just want to interrupt any lie, family, that has tried to settle in your spirit. You are not behind. Nope, you are not forgotten. And no, it is not too late. But there is something that the enemy hopes that you'll do. He hopes that you'll stay asleep. No, not physically asleep, but spiritually, mentally, and emotionally asleep. The enemy wants you to stay comfortable in cycles that God is trying to break off of your life. Because if he can't stop your destiny, he's absolutely going to try to delay your awareness of your destiny. And the scripture calls this a critical time. This is not a casual season, and it's not a whenever it happens moment. This is a now season. The danger isn't that God isn't moving. The actual danger is that you might not be expecting him to. And some of you have been through so much disappointment that you've quietly made an agreement. And now in your spirit, you're saying, I'll believe it when I see it. But I need you to hear your girl tonight. God is saying, you'll see it when you believe it. You are closer than you think. You're closer to this breakthrough and your healing and the opportunities that you've been waiting for God to present to you. You've been waiting for connections that could change your life. And you need to know that that time is now. This is not hype. This is God's timing. And I need you to know the truth. Expectation is the doorway to manifestation. And if you wake up every day assuming nothing's going to change, you're going to walk right past answered prayers because they didn't look like struggle. God is not asking you to strive harder. He is asking you to wake up and recognize the season that you are in. Because blessings don't always announce themselves loudly. Sometimes they show up as an idea you almost ignored, or a conversation you almost skipped, or a door you almost didn't walk through, and a nudge you almost talked yourself out of. And if your spirit is asleep, you're going to miss it. So today is your wake-up call. Wake up to possibility and to purpose and to the fact that God is moving right now. Wake up to the reality that this is your moment. Family, don't let yesterday's disappointments rob you of today's blessing and expectation. I want to declare something over you. This is your suddenly season. This is your out of nowhere moment. And this is your I didn't see it coming, but God did it anyway time. Get your hopes up again, family, because faith isn't passive. Faith is wide awake. I'm going to pray for us in about 15 minutes. It's your girl, Darlene, on the Nightly Spirit.

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1: Ladies and gentlemen, please welcome to the stage my choir in their farewell concert and recording, the Tri-City Singers. 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
1: Thank you, God, for giving us our identity in you. 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
1: May we please pause for a minute of prayer. Oh dear God, creator of the entire universe, we stop what we are doing to say thank you and to let you know that we appreciate having you in our lives. Because of our belief in you, God, our understanding of your greatness and your mercy, and most importantly, our witnessing of your awesome power and unlimited ability, we know that you can empower us to accomplish that which may appear impossible. You did not let the sea stop Moses. You parted the waters. You did not allow the wall to stop Joshua. You made the wall come tumbling down. You didn't allow the giant to stop David. And you didn't even allow death to stop Jesus, who we all know is still teaching as strong as ever. So all that we ask of you today, dear God, is to please help us to never forget that for with you, our God, nothing is impossible. Hallelujah and amen.
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1: Somebody needs to shout unto God with the voice of triumph in here. Come on, can we get somebody to shout out loud up in here this morning? Straight Gate Mass, somebody. Let's get this thing started off right. Let's get some things started off with some high praise. Big time, hit it.

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4: 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Jay Piles for introducing, Richard Smallwood for the Vintage Vault, and Ryan Leak for the Fresh Word on a Friday.
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11: 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So I got some old young people. Butterfly praises. Let's encourage someone. 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
0: Now you have it. 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
1: Is your business feeling a little quiet lately? Like so quiet you could hear Grandma's peppermint wrapper opening up in the back? Well, here's a little encouragement. 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

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Talk back. 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
3: 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You're tuned into the Rise Again radio broadcast featuring Bishop Elroy Ben, pastor of Deliverance Christian Fellowship. And we are located at 4802 Lancaster Highway in Monroe, North Carolina. Now get ready for a powerful declaration from Bishop Ben as he opens up the Word of God with anointed clarity. Now, scripture says in 1 John chapter 1 and verse 5, "This is the message which you have heard of him and declare unto you, that God is light and in him is no darkness." So with that being said, let's go to the sanctuary of Deliverance Christian Fellowship and the preaching and teaching of Bishop Elroy Ben. Be blessed.
1: 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This is Bishop Elroy Ben, and you are listening to the Rise Again radio broadcast coming to you from Deliverance Christian Fellowship Church, 4802 Lancaster Highway, Monroe in North Carolina. I'm sharing with you from my office, from the studio. Glory to God as we look into the Word of the Lord. I know many of you have celebrated the 4th of July, that celebration. Thank God for the 250th anniversary of this blessed nation. And I'm so glad that I am a part of this nation, that the Lord has ordered my steps, glory to God, where I can make this land even my homeland. So I celebrate with each and everyone. I pray it was not just about barbecue and hamburgers and so on, but you took time to reflect on how blessed and how privileged we are in this nation. Thank you again for tuning in. And I want to take you to the Word of God, whether you on this Saturday morning, you're in your home. I know Saturday, a lot of people are doing their chores and doing other things, or you're heading out to shop, you're heading out to your grocery, wherever you are. Stay with me for these next few minutes as I share from the Word of God. I'm looking at Psalm 33, Psalm 33, verse 11 to 14. It says, "The counsel of the Lord standeth forever, the thoughts of his heart to all generation. Blessed is the nation whose God is the Lord, and the people whom he has chosen for his own inheritance. The Lord looketh from heaven, he beholdeth all the sons of men. From the place of his habitation he looketh upon all the inhabitants of the earth." Thank you, Lord, for your word on this morning. And I'm zeroing in again because, as we said, we just celebrated 4th of July and is still in the anniversary mode of our nation. Verse 12, "Blessed is the nation whose God is the Lord." One of the saddest things you can hear from the mouths of those who, I would say, don't cherish God or the position of God in this nation is when you hear people talking about, "We don't need in God, we trust in our money," or "We don't need to quote God over our nation, one God, invisible, my God," and other things that seem to be so anti-God today. I remember the push, where there was push to take the Ten Commandments out of the courts and out of the schools and so on. And so many things that are happening today, as though many wants to push God on the back burner, not realizing that the Bible said, blessed is that nation whose God is the Lord. God specifically, or the psalmist specifically, was referencing Israel. Israel is known as God's chosen people. Whether we want to accept it or not, the Bible supports that truth. It's not just a fact, it's a truth that God had a covenant with Abraham, who is the father of many nations, and he was the father of the Hebrew children, and by extension, that is known as the Israelites today. And the covenant he made with that father, Father Abraham, he said, I will bless them that bless you. I would even curse them that curse you, and in thee will all the families of the earth be blessed. So Abraham and his descendant had a covenant relationship with God. It was built on the patriarchs worshiping and praising God and reverencing God and giving deference, honor, and glory and homage to the true and living God, the Almighty God, the powerful God, the creator of the universe. Are you hearing what I'm saying? And so the psalmist is saying, blessed is that nation. Blessed there means fulfilled, satisfied, fortified, secured. It goes more than just being happy, but it means being in a state of contentment, a state of joy, a state of excellence, when you know that you're aligning yourself with God. The forefathers of this nation, and I know this will be controversial what I say, but they saw this nation as a Christian nation, as a nation that was built on the principles of God, on the Bible. Many of the forefathers of the nation quoted scripture, they quoted from the word of God. Those in legislature, those what were making laws, they based their legal system and also the principles of building the nation on the Bible, on the word of God. So yes, this nation was built on a great foundation, a foundation which was God, a foundation which was the principles, the ordinances and precepts of God. So that's in their minds, I believe, they connected to this verse. Blessed is the nation whose God is the Lord. And just as God had a covenant with Abraham, and Abraham acknowledged God as a friend, the Bible said he was a friend of God. He was one that walked with God and had a covenant relationship with God. I believe that is the same kind of mentality the forefathers of this nation would have had. They were covenanting this nation to be one nation under God. They were covenanting this nation to say, in God we trust. They were covenanting this nation, putting God at the forefront and foremost in this nation. And my brothers and sisters, ladies and gentlemen, I do believe that this nation have enjoyed its wealth, its prosperity, and all that has come our way in terms of our might and our wealth and all that, is because we were connected to the God source. Let me say that again. We're connected to the God source. Those who set the tone for this nation were connected to God. They covenanted this nation to God. It saddens my heart when I see today, glory to God, we are boasting as though what we accomplish it on our own. We accomplish it out of our own ability and our own astuteness. No, it's because of the covenant, the prayers of those who went on before that set the tone for the prosperity of this nation. Blessed is the nation whose God is the Lord. So not only did he covenant, but this a choice. Blessed is that nation whose God is the Lord. A choice had to be made, and a choice had to be made even then and even today. We, the citizens presently that are living, in spite of all that's happening, we have to push back and say, we still choose to serve the Lord. We still choose to have God at the center of our nation, at the center of our schools, at the center of our society, and wherever we are. Glory to God. We should always acknowledge God as the one that we depend on, the one that we trust. Look at it. He said, whose God is the Lord? It's a choice that have to be made. Why? Because he is sovereign ruler. We choose God. We choose to serve him. We must choose to embrace him. We must choose what he stands for. We must choose for righteousness. We must choose justice. We must choose love. We must choose compassion. It's a choice that we may have to make. And all the things that I just mentioned, it's a choice of the characteristics of Almighty God. Blessed is the nation who has a covenant God, a covenant with God, who have chosen God. And the Bible goes on to say, for God has chosen them. Look at it. The Lord looketh from heaven, he beholdeth the sons of men. And from his place of habitation, he looketh upon the inhabitants of the earth. And the people whom he has chosen for his inheritance. He chose Israel. He chose to be with Israel. He chose to stand with Israel. He stole Israel. As a matter of fact, he stole Israel. I chose you not because you are a great people or a mighty people, but I chose you because of my covenant that I made with your fathers. Ladies and gentlemen, we are enjoying a blessed nation in spite of all the wars and all that's taking place. I usually hear people boast and they said, we are the greatest nation. We are the most powerful nation. Our army is the greatest. And we have all these boasts. But please, sir, please, ma'am, please, Mr. President, please, those in government, don't think that it's because of our own might that we are in the place we are. But it's because somebody covenanted this nation before God. Somebody chose to put God on their money and God in their home. And somebody that chose to say, we will serve the Lord. We will serve the Lord. We will give him the honor and the glory and the praise that is due unto his name. And it says, for he has chosen him for his inheritance. I pray, my God, that these words that I'm sharing with you would resound in you. Let me take a break right now as I invite my announcer to come with us some announcements. And I would come back and share with you concerning celebrating the anniversary of this nation.
3: Would like to take a break in the program to tell you something about our church. Again, thank you for taking the time to tune in to Rise Again radio broadcast featuring Bishop Elroy Benn, who's the senior pastor at Deliverance Christian Fellowship, located at 4802 Lancaster Highway, Monroe, North Carolina. This is Dr. Dolores Benn. Come wish with us this Sunday at 11 a.m. Our goal at Deliverance Christian Fellowship Ministries is to advance the gospel of Jesus while promoting the kingdom of God in this ever-changing world. If you'd like to know something more about our church, we invite you, give us a call at 704-709-7157. Again, that number, 704-709-7157. We would be so delighted to talk with you. Now, let's get back to hear the conclusion of the word featuring Bishop Elroy Benn. God bless you.
1: God bless you. Thank you for coming back. Thank you for coming back. You're listening to the Rise Again radio broadcast with Bishop Elroy Benn, and we are just reminiscing on this great celebration. This nation celebrated its 250th anniversary, and I just wanted to encourage the people of this nation to let you know you are blessed. Hallelujah. And I say that not lightly, and I stand on the scripture that I've been talking from Psalm 33 verse 12, blessed is the nation whose God is the Lord. Somebody may say, Bishop, you're saying we are blessed, but there's so much things that's happening. There's so much things that's taking place. There's so much upheaval in the nation. I know and I see that, but we're still blessed. We're still blessed. Oh, how more blessed we will be if we all turn our attention to the true and living God that I'm sharing with you today. Yes, these things are there. Once we are in this natural suit, this natural life, there will be adversities. There will be trials and tribulation. There will be adversities. There will be those who prefer to embrace evil instead of good. But thank be unto God for those of us who still wants to celebrate the blessings that God have imputed unto us in this nation. I say us, because glory to God. Yes, I am foreign, but I thank God. I thank God for the opportunity that this nation have given me as a pastor, as a man of God, as a spiritual leader. I thank God. I thank God for my wife. Glory to God. Who today, glory to God, was able to come and further her education. My God, reaching all the way up to a doctorate in nursing. I thank God for my grandchildren who are being raised up in a nation and in a household where God is elevated, God is magnified. So I thank God. I thank God for the first generation Americans that my wife and I were able to produce by coming to this nation. So when we came with a desire, glory to God, to be in a place where righteousness can reign, where prosperity reign, and praise God, where we can make betterment even for our children. This nation gives opportunities, and if we take these opportunities, our life can be enhanced. Our life can be elevated, and things don't always have to be down in the dumps and in the gloom. No, glory to God. God has blessed this nation. And the Bible said, the Lord looketh from heaven. He beholdeth the sons of men. I know sometimes the political climate becomes nasty and hasty at times, but my God, I'm still praying that the heart of the king is still in the hand of God. And we that know God and we that continue to believe in God, we have to speak over this nation, glory to God, and believe God for the greatness that we are believing him for. Righteousness is still exalted to nation, and sin is a reproach to any people. We gonna stand for righteousness. Let us stand for holiness. Let us stand for camaraderie. Let us stand for support. I pray daily for parents that, my God, we would be able to bring up our children in the way of the Lord. What they have been exposed to today, we have to push back at it and say, no, Righteousness is what exalted a nation. Right living, a right temperament towards God, a right mindset towards God, embracing and celebrating what God has blessed us with. Thanks be unto God. Yes, there are challenges, but when you look over the horizon of the world, you see people are in less fortunate positions than we are. Don't take that for granted. Don't take that for granted. We have opportunities for betterment. I know, praise God, I say again, there are some political conflicts. There are things that happen that will try to deflate us and also move us off course. But blessed is the nation whose God is the Lord. Let's bring back, glory to God, God in our homes. Let's bring God back into our communities. Let's bring God back into our churches, our spheres of influence. Let my God, hallelujah. And I say bring back God, and I say that loosely because God is everywhere. But I'm saying you in your mindset, in how you deal with life, how you deal with situation, you need to invite God back into our homes, back into our churches, back into our communities, glory to God, back into our everyday living, so that God, who looks down from heaven, beholding the sons of men, can behold our desire, our passion towards Him. I thank God, and I declare it again, blessed is this nation, not just the nation, blessed is this nation whose God is the Lord's, and who puts Him, whom He has chosen, for His inheritance. I see the hand of God on this nation. The many things that we've been through in our 250th anniversary, recently, my God, it was 9/11. We've been through that. We've been through various storms. We've been through COVID. We've been through a lot of challenges. But my God, we remain standing. This nation remains standing because of the foundation that was placed under the nation. Blessed is that nation whose God is the Lord. And so I pray that the blessings of God, the favor of God, the prosperity of God will continue to abide over this nation, abide over all those in authority. The Bible says, pray for those who are in authority. We pray from the president right down to the least, oh God, the last senator. We pray for mayors. We pray for counselors. We pray for those who are sitting in seat of government, that they will govern righteously, that they will govern fairly, and they will govern knowing that they have God that they can reach out to. I pray today that this message and this sharing would have been an encouragement and strength even unto you. As we get ready to close, I want to say, my God, again, Bishop Elroy Ben, coming to you from Deliverance Christian Fellowship Church, 4802 Lancaster Highway, Monroe, North Carolina. 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A nation that brings great music and entertainment and the Word of God. I'm so glad that I'm a part of the Praise family.
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0: Good morning. We welcome you to the Resurrection Life Community Church radio broadcast with Pastor Paul Medlock, a.k.a. Pastor P. Thank you for joining us today. 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
1: Hallelujah. Romans 8 and 18 says, hallelujah, for I reckon that the sufferings of this present time are not worthy to be compared to the glory which shall be revealed to us. Another translation says that, for I consider that the sufferings of this present time are not worthy with the glory that is to be revealed to us. Let the words of my mouth and the meditation of my heart, let it be acceptable into thy sight, O Lord, my strength and my redeemer. Anoint my mouth, anoint my message in Jesus' name that I pray. Amen. For subject, for theme, for topic, do me a favor and just look to your neighbor and just encourage them and let them know that it won't compare. It won't compare. Hallelujah. That's the word. Hallelujah. That's the word for today, that it won't compare. It won't compare. Hallelujah. You may be seated. Amen. As we continue forward in great expectation for what God has for us in our future, one of our biggest fights that we have to overcome at times, especially when dealing with the matters of the heart, is overcoming life's frustrations. For along with the good, along with the joys of life, life also brings with it pain. Life also comes with trials and seasons that feel at times overwhelming. Yes. Hallelujah. But God reminds us here that what's coming to us is far greater than what it is that you're facing right now. The suffering, it may be real, but it is also, hallelujah, what's real is also God's promise. Hallelujah. I wish I had a believer in here, for God is shaping you. God, he is right now refining your heart and preparing a eternal glory that's beyond your imagination. This is what we must always remember, and that is that you are not forgotten in your struggle. Hallelujah. For you are being conformed into the image of the Son, and every moment has meaning in God's hands. Although you may not see the full picture right now as it relates to what it is that you're going through, you must trust in God, knowing that your story ends in victory. Just tell yourself that this morning, that my story ends in victory. Hallelujah. This is why in all things we must keep walking. We must keep trusting, for there is a greater glory that's still on the way. Hallelujah. This very short life can seem like an eternity, especially when you're going through what it is that you're going through. But the Bible is saying that not only are these troubles short, he says that they're also small in comparison to the next life that we all have in Christ Jesus. Even the good things in life that we can enjoy are not comparable to what it is that's coming. And so the question then of resurrection is, how can we remain at peace during our present suffering? As Christians, we need to be realistic. We have to understand that there's going to be trials, there's going to be suffering that takes place in this life. Jesus told us that we will encounter trouble, trials, and tribulation. However, he ended this by saying, take heart, because I have what? Overcome the world. Even when we are suffering, hallelujah, we can have peace of God, knowing that we are already victorious, meaning that there's nothing that is too hard for God. That's a reason to give God praise, that there is nothing that is too impossible for God, meaning that we in our trials should not allow our faith to fail. Jesus told us here that there would be a day that comes where there would be no more tears, there would be no more suffering, there would be no more death, for the former things have passed away. This is why we shouldn't allow our current situations, our current predicaments, our current situations to be what robs us of our faith that we have in Christ Jesus. When we look further at the process of suffering, we'll see that suffering is temporary while glory is eternal. Hallelujah. Hallelujah. We see also that suffering is a pathway to God's glory. We see that suffering reveals God's work. Hallelujah. Suffering develops a greater capacity for glory. Suffering helps us to long, hallelujah, for heaven. How many of you are looking forward to heaven? How many of you are looking forward to seeing your Creator face to face? In summary here, the Christian perspective views suffering as temporary, purposeful, and ultimately overshadowed by the future glory that's awaiting us as believers. It's important to get this because as we look here in Romans chapter number 8, the context of this rather familiar passage of scripture is quite interesting, because what the Apostle Paul is doing with this letter to the church at Rome is that he is comparing the struggle, the present struggles, and the present sufferings of the saint and the believer to the promise of the future glory. He is comparing what we are going through right now to what we will gain in the future. And so what he is saying here in so many words essentially is that whatever suffering or whatever pain or frustration or disappointment that the child of God may endure in this present age, what he is saying to us is that it is nothing compared to what it is that you will have in heaven. Do me a favor right here and help the preacher out real early in this message and just look to your neighbor and just tell them that you haven't seen nothing yet. You haven't seen nothing yet. That's why you can't afford to get stuck in comparison over the wrong things. Too often we rob ourselves of peace in our love and joy and true contentment because we keep comparing ourselves to what other people are doing. We keep comparing ourselves to what other people have going on. This is the word that I want to give you. Stop comparing yourself to the things that only pertain to this world. Hallelujah. Instead, you need to compare yourself to that which is eternal. You got to align up what it is that you have going on and compare it to what it is that you're getting ready to receive in heaven. That's what Paul is trying to tell us, because if you are not careful, it will be easy to dismiss the very promise of what Paul is saying and trying to show us here as just some type of feel-good Christian rhetoric that will comfort us in times of trouble. But when you really know Paul's history, when we'll know that if there is anybody outside of Jesus in the New Testament, a scripture who knew what it was to suffer, Paul was qualified to raise his hand. I wish I had a witness in here. He makes his point in 2 Corinthians chapter 11, verse 24 through 27. And listen to what he says about his experience. He says, 5 times I received at the hands of the Jews, hallelujah, lashes. He says, 3 times I was beaten with rods. Once I was stoned. 3 times I was shipwrecked. A night and a day I was dripped at sea. On frequent journeys in danger from rivers. Danger from robbers. Dangers from my own people. Dangers from Gentiles. Danger in the city. Danger in the wilderness. Danger at sea. Danger from false brothers. In toil and hardship. Through many sleepless nights and hunger and thirst, often without food and cold and exposed to the elements. That's what Paul is saying to us here in chapter 11 in 2 Corinthians about his own experience. He says, in other words, that you want to talk about suffering, but he says, I've been there. says, he says to us that I've been shipwrecked. He says that I've had to run for my life from my own friends and my own enemies. You know it's bad, hallelujah, when you're not just running from your enemies, but you're running from your friends. When you're running from your own people too. That's what Paul is saying to us here. And I just believe that there are some of you that's under the sound of my voice this morning that can say, Pastor P, my name may not be in the Old Testament. My name may not be in the New Testament. Hallelujah. But I too know what it means to suffer. Come now, church, because some of you, hallelujah, in this room knows what it is to have to hold on and do the right thing even when you want to do wrong. Hallelujah. Some of you, hallelujah, know what it is to be there for other people when you know they won't be there for you. Hallelujah. Some of you knows what it feels like to always have to turn the other cheek. Knows what it feels like to always have to be the bigger person. You know what it means and what it feels like to be lied on, to be talked about, to be misused. I'm talking to somebody in here who knows and who has had some hardships and some struggles even on this week trying to figure out how you were going to overcome and make. And so what we learn from Paul's teachings here, and I really want you to hear me because this word and this promise requires now your maturity. Hallelujah. This is not a word that you're going to get a car in 3 days. No. Hallelujah. I don't need to prophesy about that, because if you want a car in 3 days, hallelujah, pay your bills on time, build your credit up, hallelujah, and you can get a car in 3 days. You can go to Timothy's lot, hallelujah, get you a hallelujah hoopty. You can get whatever you want. I don't need a prophecy for that. Hallelujah. Because I wouldn't be true to my duties as your pastor if I only painted a picture of peaches and cream. Hallelujah. If I only painted a picture of roses and hallelujah ice cream with sprinkles and sunshine and rainbows when it comes to serving the Lord, because your Bible says in 2 Timothy chapter 3 verse 12 that all who live and all who desire to live godly shall suffer persecution. See how y'all looking at me? See how y'all don't like that part of the scripture? You won't smile, you won't clap, you won't nod your head back at the pastor, because we have failed at times to agree with that the Christian life is not rather the subtraction of suffering, but rather it's about the addition of God's grace, the addition of God's strength to go through that very suffering with long suffering. Hallelujah, to suffer well. Don't you remember, hallelujah, that it was Paul who sought the Lord not one time, who sought the Lord not two times, but he sought the Lord three times, asking God that he would take a thorn out of his side. What was Paul's thorn? Hallelujah. We may have to wait to heaven to really find out. Some say that it was a sickness. Some say that it was some type of emotional condition. There's a number of theories of whatever it was something, however, that Paul wanted gone, but God said no and left it where it was. Hallelujah. Can I pause here for a second to tell you that there are some things in your life that you have asked God to take out. You have asked God to remove, but God is saying, no, I'm going to leave it right there. Hallelujah. In other words, God is saying, deal with it. Hallelujah. Can we have grown up talk? God is saying, you're going to have to fight your way through this. God is saying that you're going to have to mature your way through this. You're going to have to deal with it, because you need a reminder that you are not making it by way of your own strength. You're not making it by way of your own degree in your education. You're not making it by way of your last name. No. You need a reminder that God's grace is sufficient. I need you to look down and up and down your row and just tell them that God's grace is sufficient.
0: 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We pray that you are enjoying the powerful Word of God from Pastor P. We invite you to connect with us more on Facebook at Resurrection Life Community Church, Instagram and YouTube at Resurrection Life CC, where you can learn more about our mission, vision, and outreach. 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
1: Hallelujah, because you won't come out of your feelings. Hallelujah. Tell yourself this season, I'm coming out of my feelings. Hallelujah. If he don't want to get with the picture, bye-bye. If she don't want to get with the picture, bye-bye. If they don't want to get up to where I am, where's Miles at? Bye-bye. Hallelujah. Bye-bye. Hallelujah. Bye-bye. This is me and Miles. He knows what I'm talking about. Hallelujah. He says it best. So you are not in the flesh, but in the spirit. And if indeed the spirit of God dwells in you, then anyone that does not have the spirit of Christ is none of mine. But if Christ is in you, here's what he says. He says that your body is dead to sin. And what he's saying to us then is that if we are filled with the Spirit of God, then we are not bound to our flesh anymore. That was a good place to give God the praise, because you do know that your flesh will get you into a whole lot of trouble. Hallelujah. Come on, don't sit here and look at me like you've been saved all of your life, because some of you got stuff that you don't want nobody else to know about. Some of you acting all sadiddy. Hallelujah. Like you don't have no sin. Hallelujah. For some of you, you don't sin because

himself? Is the Spirit leading you to be more like him? Is the Spirit working on your heart? Is the Spirit leading you to the place of change and transformation? It's key, because not only are we empowered to live in the Spirit, but we have also been called to walk by the Spirit, because verse 12 and 13 tells us that our debt to the Spirit, our debt is to the Spirit and not to the flesh. What are you saying, Pastor P? He says it like this: therefore, brethren, we are debt towards not to the flesh. Hallelujah. Somebody say, not to the flesh. Not to live according to the flesh. For if you live according to the flesh, here's your Bible. Your Bible says that you will die. But if you live by the Spirit and you put to death the deeds of your body, your scripture tells you that you will live. In other words, what he is saying to us is that living according to the flesh always leads and results to death. Paul constantly reminds us that living after your flesh ends in destruction. In other words, living according to the flesh always leads and results to death. Paul constantly reminds us that living after your flesh ends in destruction. In other words, you've got to control your passions. You've got to control your emotions and your feelings in your flesh, because you reap what you sow. What you feed lives, what you starve what? Hallelujah. We cannot afford to make fleshly decisions. That's why you got to be able to walk in discernment. So you can pray right. Hallelujah. When a situation calls for, what good is it to have the Holy Ghost? And I want you to hear me. What good is it to have the Holy Ghost if all your Holy Ghost does is make you shout on Sunday? Hallelujah. You need to be sensitive to the Spirit of God. Sensitive so that when something is going wrong in your life and the devil has a plot and a plan, your Holy Ghost will be able to give you the ability to say, nope, I need to be excused. I need to leave. I need to go. I need to stop, because the Holy Ghost, it is your keeper. He says clearly, hallelujah, then, that the Spirit is what gives you the power to put death to the deeds of the body. And what I like about this is that it is a reminder that the Holy Ghost has power. Hallelujah. That you and I don't have the strength to have. Look to your neighbor and just say, you need the Holy Ghost. You need the Holy Ghost. I'm not talking about just the feeling, but you need the Holy Ghost that comes with evidence. Evidence that you've been kept. Evidence that you've been delivered and set free. Evidence that comes by praying in the Holy Ghost, for your weakness will only be remedied by a real encounter with the Holy Ghost. I just need somebody in here that knows what I'm preaching about to open up your mouth and give God the glory. Because when you're weak, when you're down and out, when you were without strength, when your back was against the wall, your Holy Ghost stood up on the inside of you. Can you give him no other reason? Can you give him glory for no other reason than the fact that you have God's Spirit on the inside of you? Hallelujah. So then he says that living in the Spirit is as living as a child of God. We're getting ready to get out of here. What do you mean I have to walk in the Spirit, Pastor P? It's important to see this, because Paul puts it like this, that as many as are led by the Spirit of God, these are the sons of God. I need you to hear this, because these are the sons of God, and they did not receive the spirit of bondage again into fear, but you received, hallelujah, the spirit of the adoption by whom we cry out, Abba Father. He says, in other words, these are the sons of God, and it is only fitting, hallelujah, that the sons of God be led by the Spirit of God. I'll put it like this: for every parent in here, you can attest that as if you have a compliant child, your child, hallelujah, will move according to the parent's voice. Wish I had some help in here, whether the child likes it or not, whether they suck their teeth.

do something, you're going to do it. All I gotta do is look at Layla, and whatever she was doing, she's going to stop. I wish I had some help in here. That's all I'm trying to say to you, because if you are truly a child of God, then you will respond to the voice of the Father. I haven't always done it, I know, but I'm living in a place right now where my testimony is that wherever God leads me, that's where I'm going to follow. I went the wrong way. I got into some bad relationships. I didn't do everything right. But right now, where he leads me, that's where I'm going to follow. And that's all that I really came here to let you know this morning. And that's to preach you to the place of your complete surrender in God. The place where you can recognize and you know that in spite of what it looks like, that things really do work out better for me when I do it God's way. For if it had not been for the Spirit of the living God who was there for me every step of the way, look to your neighbor and just let him know, where would I be? Thank God for the Spirit resurrection. Hallelujah, because you know what the Spirit leads you. Hallelujah, how do you know how the Holy Spirit leads us? Number one, he doesn't just say those

sonship is whether or not if you are truly led by way of the Spirit of God. Ask your neighbor who's leading you. Because how does a holy God lead you? How does the Holy Ghost lead you? He leads you by guidance. He leads you by drawing. He leads you by governing authority. He leads you, but you have to cooperate. Hallelujah, with the leading of God. I'm talking to somebody in here who needs to catch this. Because he doesn't say as many as are driven by the Spirit of God. Because the Holy Spirit is not in the business of driving. Hallelujah. But he's in the spirit of leading you. I come to let you know that the devil drives you. Ask the pigs that were cast out by the lunatic man. Hallelujah. The devil drove them off of a cliff. But thank God, because the Holy Spirit will lead you. And you have to make a choice to go where God is leading you. I'm here to tell somebody in here on today.

0: a place of love. He wants to lead you to a place of holiness, but you've got to make the choice to let God lead you. I'm out of time, but I want to tell you that he says that we have been adopted into God's royal family. Look to your neighbor and just let him know that I've been adopted. Look to your neighbor and let him know that I've been adopted. You didn't say it like I wanted you to say it. I said, look to your neighbor and let them know that I've been adopted. I like the fact that he said that I've been adopted. Because if you ever had a baby by natural causes, whatever you have is what you get. If you have a baby that's tall or short, that's what you get. If you have a baby that's blessed with all types of shades of melanated skin, that's the baby that you get. If you have a baby that has a blue eye or a brown eye, that's the baby that you're getting, and we're gonna love that baby. But the Bible says that God is not, he didn't just create us, but the word says that God adopted us. And you know why? That makes me happy, resurrection. Because whenever you adopt a baby, you go down to the adoption agency and you have a choice and a chance to go through and pick which baby you want. Hallelujah, you have the choice to pick which baby fits your situation. And I'm just trying to tell somebody in here on today, that's exactly what God did to you and I. What God did for us is that he adopted you, which means he could have looked down on your sin, but he factored and he considered everything and said that I still want you. Do I have anybody in here?
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1: America has been a nation still being written. 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
1: 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I'm John Radcliffe, and this show is where faith meets finance and retirement planning in a way that makes sense to you while honoring your values. So without further ado, let's talk real money, real wisdom, and real freedom with The Real Money Coach, Tony Jackson. Tony, how are you today, sir?
2: John, I am fabulous. I'm doing really good because I got a chance to see you a couple weeks ago in person, and we had a wonderful time. Man, what a scripture you shared today. What a scripture, man, in terms of, you know, what the word says about us providing for our own, for our families, for our household. And, you know, people talk about all the faith they have and this and that and another. But this is very simple. Provide for yours and your family.
1: And we're going to tie it together a little bit more as we go through the show today, because that's a key part. I mean, you and I, we get the pleasure. One day we're going to have to record us off air and you guys can hear how much fun and laughter and energy we have. It's just great having this conversation. But that's the key part, is just providing for your family. Because at the end of the day, you know, the income, the numbers, the everything for retirement is still providing for your family. And everything that you talk about is providing for people and their families.
2: Absolutely. And I'll tell you, you know, one of my mentors, his sister, Dr. Emma Frazier, I interviewed her one day and she said, this is what I tell young ladies about when they're looking for a husband. I said, you want a man that will keep on giving even when he's done living.
1: Ooh.
2: And so a couple things with that. Number one, she says, keep on giving. That means that he's taking care of his family while he's alive. And then even when he's done living means that he's set up the proper plans in place so that his family will not be in want when he transitions to be with the Lord. And so all this works together, like you were mentioning, and I'm just looking forward to digging in even deeper.
1: Well, let's start here. We always like to have a little fun, a vocabulary lesson, if you will. So today's word of the day is palindrome. Now, we've had several of those, and you didn't even realize it. Here in the month of June, as it comes to an end, it's words and letters that are the same front and back. Radar. Well, one of them in the month of June, June 20th. 2026, 62026, same front and back. We talk about it all the time. We hear advisors talk about it, that they work the numbers forwards and backwards. How do you work a retirement plan backwards?
2: Well, we call it, most commonly, we call it reverse engineering.
1: Okay.
2: Right? So reverse engineering basically means, okay, what do I need in retirement to live off of? What do I need for my daily expenses? My living expenses, if I want to travel, that's in there. Medical expenses. So what is that budget? What is that cash flow need in retirement? Now we work backwards. Okay, how do I now create that income in retirement? How much do I need to save today? What type of investment vehicles and instruments and all these things in the planning process do I need to create that end number that I'm looking for? And so we reverse engineer it. So that may mean I need to save X amount of dollars starting now, X amount of dollars here. How do I protect my money so that I don't start over? How do I protect it from taxes? How do I protect it from market loss? And all these things along the way, so that when I get to that point and I'm ready to retire, I know that that money's going to be coming.
1: But where do you start at? Because, I mean, let's just, if I retire at 75, my expiration date at 85, I mean, is there a crystal ball in your office I need to know about?
2: Well, you know what? There's no crystal ball. There's no crystal ball at all. And, you know, I was just thinking, we've had a couple of centurions, and even in our church, that have transition here in recent years, we really don't know how long we're going to live. And if you are planning to live until 80, your money is planned to 80, and then you get 80 and you're not gone yet, that's a problem. We call that a gap, right? And so I think what we have to do is we have to think about planning. And sometimes people get an idea and it says, well, you know, even in my case, my grandmother lived to be 96, her sister lived to be 92, and my dad, you know, 86. And, you know, so people live. So sometimes people look at their family history and say, okay, longevity's in my family, or people in my family, men die early. But the reality is only God knows how long we're going to live. So therefore, let us plan all the way through. Even actuarials with life insurance and other things, they look at 121 years old. Now, the amazing thing about it is that if I plan my income to be lifetime where it never runs out, and let's just say I call that 100 years old, if it so happens that the Lord decides to call me home earlier than that, then that means there's going to be something left. And now we're fulfilling that scripture that a wise man leaves inheritance for his children's children. But if it's so fit that the Lord, and I'm healthy and I'm living and I'm enjoying life, even in my 85, 90 years old and et cetera, now I still have the income and the resources to enjoy my life in those latter years. So your latter years shall be better than your former years, but we have to plan for it.
1: So having that plan in place will help you get all the things that you want to do in retirement, because retirement doesn't have to be the end of it. And that's where starting from the end and working backwards, that's the way it comes in. Because like Tony said, the last thing that you want to have to do is be 88 years old and looking on Career Builder or
2: or Indeed or whatever they happen to Indeed, be, right?
1: Wherever
2: right.
1: You're looking for a job at that point in time. You know, you've worked hard all these years. You've been putting money aside. You want to have a plan in place. You want to have a strategy. You want to have everything set in place so then you can get just that. You want to have a map on how to get into retirement. You just don't want to walk in there blind. And we're going to talk about some people that are walking in using a method that I don't think Tony recommends. But you want to have a plan in place. Reach out to Tony, the Real Money Coach, at 704-610-1244. That's 704-610-1244. Sit down with him. It's a complimentary 15-minute call to start. Just to get to know you. But sit down and think about that moment of what do you want retirement to look like for you? Talk to Tony about it. Put that plan in place and get started there. 704-610-1244. Now, Tony, I was talking about it because I've heard people, well, they get advice from the strangest places, like Instagram and TikTok. And there's people on there that they claim to be, I'm using the big air quotes, they break down stocks and they talk about side hustles and building generational wealth. And social media has become the loudest voice when it comes to personal finance, particularly in the Black community. But here's what nobody is saying in these TikTok videos. They're not actually explaining or moving the needle in retirement. And so when you get someone that comes in and they do that, they're getting their advice from these 60-second reels, these 60-second clips. Are you hearing true wisdom coming from them? Are you hearing just noise? And how are you able to help them understand the difference between what you do and, well, what Joe at 1425 does?
2: It's the itching ear syndrome, right? But what happens is when you only have 30 seconds, you only have a few seconds to really catch someone's attention, what you do is you put the thing out there that's going to be the most attractive. It's the apple in the Garden of Eden. It's that thing that catches your eye, right? Now, what I think sometimes on the back end is a lot of the people that we see doing those things on Instagram and TikTok and et cetera, is that do they have the credentials to help someone navigate those waters? You know, some of them do, and I think there are some very good advisors that are out there, but then I think there are others that what they've perfected is the message, but not the method. So they perfected the message, how to get it out there, how to make it look good, how to make it look attractive, how to sound attractive, But when you pull back the onion, the question is, do they know the methods? Do they know the strategies that can help each individual? Or it's a matter of likes or buy this book or get into my funnel and all those types of things. And I understand that there's an aspect of that that is business, but what I pride ourselves on and myself on is getting to know each person and your individual goals, your individual aspirations, getting to know who you are and what your risk tolerance is, what your time horizon is. Get to know the things that make your, I want to say make your blood pressure go up, but I'm talking about things that that excite you.
1: Correct.
2: Right? And so if I get on and I start talking to you about fishing and hunting, and you like, man, I don't like to fish and hunt. Right? Now it's a different thing. So I think it still boils down to, and the one thing that you can't do through a social media, the one thing you can't do through an AI in most cases is get to know that person and their emotions. You know, emotional intelligence, emotional understanding of where a person is, that's not machine learning, right? That is sitting down with someone and say, listen, tell me what keeps you up at night. Tell me what your goals are. Tell me what your goals are for your grandkids or your children. And it really boils down to that individual conversation. And as we talk about on this show, that begins with a phone call in, right? And so that we can have that conversation and see where it goes. Now, here's the thing I know, John. Some people are going to be just like my wife that I love dearly. You're going to hear this, and then you're going to want to Google Tony Jackson, the Real Money Coach, right? And I recommend that you do that so that you can see what we're all about. So go to Google Tony Jackson, the Real Money Coach, or whatever you need to do there to find out if I'm legitimate. And I'm proud of our Better Business accreditation being an A+. And so we are who we are. I love the Lord. I love my family. And I love what I do in that order.
1: One of the easiest ways is go to the website, therealmoneycoach.com. You can start from there and you can see everything that Tony's all about. You can see all of his beliefs. You can even go under the events tab. Tony routinely has events all over the country. You can go there, keep up with him, any events that he has coming up. If I'm not mistaken, there's one coming up here in Charlotte on the 11th, if I remember correctly.
2: The 11th, July 11th at 11 a.m., we will be doing one of our financial seminars at Top Golf, the Southwest location on Savory Drive. 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Inside that block, you can hit a button that says register, and you can register for that event. We look forward to seeing you there.
1: It's just that simple. So now, he's not just a face that you'll see on Instagram or TikTok, and I don't believe you'll see him doing any dance videos on there, but who knows what he does.
2: Probably not, John.
1: But here's the one thing that I know for sure about Tony. If you give him a call, he'll give you 15 minutes of his time. He's asking for 15 minutes of your time to get to know you. That's the biggest difference, is the person that's talking to you on TikTok, they're giving generic advice. They're giving broad sweeping advice. Tony wants to talk to you, get to know you, so that way he can put together a strategy to figure out exactly what you want, what you're looking for. And that's the plan. Give him a call, 704-610-1244. That's 704-610-1244. It's 15 minutes complimentary that you guys will talk. You'll get to know each other, and then you'll go from there. You're not sitting there looking at someone's video and wondering why that smoke detector keeps going off in the background. That's not what's happening.
2: Well, you know, it's so interesting, and I know, you know, people often say what you see is what you get. But on the radio, what you hear is what you get,
1: yeah.
2: Right? And this is authentically who I am. And it's so interesting, as one of the listeners called in and made her 15-minute appointment, and we got on the phone. I called her, and she answered the phone, and I said, hey, this is Tony Jackson, Real Money Coach, and we exchanged greetings, and she says, you sound just like you do on the radio. And I said, well, thank you. But, you know, one of the things I think kind of surprised her is that she was talking to me. I know some people expect someone else different to be on that other end of that phone when that phone appointment happens, but it's me. I enjoy having those conversations, and I thank you all for listening. I thank you all for scheduling, making those appointments, because I enjoy meeting people, and I hope many of you that have called in to the radio show that we've talked, that you'll show up at Topgolf on July 11th and get a chance to see me in person. We'll have great information. We'll have great food. We'll have book signing, and we'll have a little golf and entertainment as well. So come on out.
1: So when you give them a call, 704-610-1244, the receptionist will answer first to get you on Tony's calendar. And then we go from there. So when you call in, don't say, well, they told me Tony was going to answer the phone. No, it's not just like that yet. The receptionist will just get you on the calendar and coordinate with you time and day that works best so you guys can talk on the phone. And then you'll go from there. So you're going to go from there and have all of that information and continue that conversation. And then it continues on from there. 704-610-1244. Now, I found an article, Tony, that we've all heard about the generic 60-40 portfolio, 60% stock,
2: yes, sir,
1: 40% bonds. But Vanguard came out with a surprising recommendation recently saying that investors should consider a mix that puts that formula on its head, 40% stocks and 60% bonds. So Vanguard believes that the returns of the market over the next 10 years will be lower, between 3.5 and 5.5%. Is this a reasonable risk recommendation for a retiree?
2: Well, John, that's very interesting to see that flip. And what that's really telling us is that the experts and the money managers at your Vanguards and other places and those folks who watch the market and study it and do these trends are saying that we've been in this really what we call a bull market. And what that really means, John, is that we've been in this market where the market has been going up. Now, obviously, there's some dips that have happened due to different things that, you know, happen in our economy or what have you, and we have some ups and downs. But basically, they're saying is that we can't continue on this type of run and continue that forever. What I find very interesting about the article as well is that it says that they're expecting the return to be between 3.5 and 5.5%. Mm-hmm. Well, guess what the recommended rate of drawing out of your account is? It is about 3.5% today, and traditionally, it has been 4. So if the market is averaging 3.5 and we know it's got ups and downs, and if you take money out the wrong time, the devastating impact it could have is that

0: when we're all different? I would say not. And I think that's where the individual consultation has to take place. And then what are other things that we can do to stretch out those lifetime income needs so that we're not worried about the money running out? And a lot of people don't realize that there are things that instead of getting you that 3.5% or 4%, it could be 5% or 6% with guarantee of never running out. So what a difference it would make if I'm pulling out 3.5% versus I'm pulling out 6.5% with the guarantee that the money will never run out in my lifetime. Mm-hmm. Man, I can sleep a whole lot easier knowing that my money's guaranteed to come in and I don't have to worry about it running out. And generally speaking, many of the people that I work with, it doesn't even take their whole portfolio to do that. It only takes a portion of it. But that's why having an income plan is important. That's why knowing, back to what we were talking about earlier, knowing what your needs are going to be, that baseline, I call it, baseline is what is my living expenses, what is my medical needs, what is the baseline that I need to make sure that I'm making, and then the other stuff that happens is gravy on top of that. So let's have an income plan and see how we can put a plan together for you. And I run into it all the time with people, and they come in and they said, well, I'm taking this much out of my account. And we do the math. And I said, okay, at this rate and based on what this account has earned, that money's going to run out for you in 7 years. And the look on their face is like, I had no idea. And that's the type of thing that we can do with you when you call in. If you decide to do the second appointment, is let's look at some of the things, let's look at the projections. And as I said here before, it's not magic, it's math. And when we look at the math, if the math ain't mathing, then we need to change the method.
1: Income is the outcome to get you to the retirement that you want. And that's the end plan, is having that income plan is get you exactly where you want to get to. You want to have that scenario of your lifestyle doesn't change. Because here's the big difference, and we're going to talk about something that could change your lifestyle without a proper plan, but not having the proper income plan in place, how do you feel about downsizing from a 4-bedroom home to a 1-bedroom apartment? Kind of life-changing there. But when you have that proper plan, when you have that income plan to make sure that, whether it be the mortgage, whatever it needs to be that is taken care of, that helps you accomplish that goal. Reach out to Tony, sit down, have that income plan, have that income strategy put in place, and give him a call at 704-610-1244. That's 704-610-1244. The complimentary 15-minute call. Have a conversation with Tony. Let him get to know you. You get to know him. Find out a little bit more about him and decide from there. Now, Tony, I think we all know who Bruce Willis is, but we've all heard stories very similar to this as well, where he was diagnosed with dementia and his wife had been there for him, taking care of him every single day. And recently the family sat her down and told her this is a bit too much, that Bruce needed to go into a memory facility care, and she took criticism for not doing it. But here's the part that's behind it that I think a lot of people can relate to, or they've seen it somewhere. Caregiving has a cost. Somebody always has to pay for it, not just monetarily, but there's so many things that go into it. And in our community, we believe in families stepping up, taking care of each other. That was the way we were raised. But when there's no plan and you have someone who's taking care of someone who's become the caregiver, what about their health? What about their income? What about their retirement? When the family steps up to become a caregiver, what kind of cost financially could it have on someone's retirement? And even for the working class people, what kind of effects could it have there?
0: Well, you know, so often, and I've seen it happen with many families, is that because of the need for caregiving, that a child, a son or daughter, may have to take an early retirement in order to take care of mom or take care of dad. And when that happens, if they take an early retirement, what does that mean? That means that their own retirement will not be as much when they get there, right? Because if I retire at 50 versus retiring at 65, that's a big difference in terms of what I can expect to receive in terms of income. How does it also impact my Social Security benefits when they will start and all those things? So the financial impact is huge all by itself. And even if you are caregiving at home,

0: What about getting the bathroom retrofitted? What about all the other things that may need to happen? And then what about your own respite care as a caregiver? And, you know, we have to think about caregiving is, it's tiring and it's exhausting for many. And not just financially and physically, but also mentally. I really pray for caregivers because they take on a really tremendous role. Now, I'll tell you, if you talk to 99.9% of them, will tell you this, if I had to do it all over again, I would do it, mm-hmm. right? Because mom is just that important to me. Dad is just that important to me. My significant other is just that important to me. But I'm saying let's plan for it so that we don't have to be in a position where we are dealing with the emotional stress, the physical stress, and also the financial piece. What can I take off your plate? The financial piece by planning things like long-term care, chronic care, asset-based care, so that if that care is needed, even if I decide to stay home and take care of mom or dad, guess what? I have the financial resources so that if I need to get out one afternoon every week and just go to the lake and sit there and throw rocks in the water or whatever that happens to be, that there's some resources that can pay for respite care coming in. It can help me in terms of my own financial situation if I'm walking away from my job early and those type of things. And I do think that we caregivers have to care for themselves too. And so not only from a financial standpoint, but certainly from an emotional and physical standpoint as well.
1: When we talked about it like at the very beginning, it's having something in place for your family. And even like Tony was making mention of, that marrying a man who sets up his family even when they're gone. In scenarios like this, it's having those things set up. And here's the thing that I want to challenge to any man that's listening and you're thinking about this and you don't have a long-term care plan. When you get home, go see your spouse, lie on the floor, and ask them to pick you up and put you on the couch. That's kind of the challenge of what you might be dealing with in a scenario where you're a caregiver, where you might have to pick up your spouse and move them to the bathtub, to the couch, to the bed, wherever the case may be. Having a long-term care plan can help have someone come in there, having a caregiver come in, having that professional care. That's all a part of the plan. That's all a part of the package of having that all put together in terms of just retirement and your income strategy plan and a tax strategy plan and everything that Tony will talk with you about and guide you through when you sit down and talk to him.
0: The other piece on that, too, is protecting your assets so that if you don't have to go through the spend down process to spend all your own assets first in order to get any type of governmental help with those mm-hmm. things. So that's another piece. It's not just the money out of pocket, but also protecting the nest egg that you've worked so long to build.
1: And having all of that put in place is just that. Sitting down, having a plan, having a conversation, talking to the real money coach about having all of those things. If it's a concern of yours or it's just something you want to make sure that you have in place, it's like we talked about earlier, having that at the start, you'd much rather have it now than when the time comes and you need it. Reach out to Tony Jackson. Give him a call, 704-610-1244. That's 704-610-1244. As always, we want to thank you guys for joining us here on Praise 102.5, 610 AM. I'm John Radcliffe. You guys enjoy the rest of your weekend. Thank you so much for your time. Be safe out there. Be kind to one another. Tony, as always, there's never enough time for us to get in any more information, but we'll do it again next week. But before we get out of here, sir, I want to give you the final word.
0: Well, again, John, I just want to thank all of the listeners, all of the people that are listening to this live radio through the radio app or even as a podcast on my website. 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
1: Hi, this is Don Clay. When I hear gospel music, it just makes my day go better. It's my inspiration, patience.

0: Has God been showing out in your life? 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Call us now and tell us your testimony. It could be featured right here on the air. Call 980-485-1025 and let the world hear what he's done for you.
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Pastor Albin Burney with you on this 4th of July holiday. I hope you're doing well. I hope your families are doing well. And no matter what you're doing on this July 4th, if you are out at the parks, hanging around a pool or at the splash pad, or you're cooking out, or you're preparing to enjoy fireworks, whatever it is you're doing, thank you for making us part of your Saturday morning routine. If you are a first-time listener to the E3 Experience, we extend a sincere welcome to you, and we hope and pray something is said that will cause you to tune in again. Let's jump right into the special teaching I have for us on this July 4th. We will be looking at 2 Kings chapter 22. So go ahead, if you have your Bibles or your device, find 2 Kings chapter 22 and turn to that. And we want to consider the topic this morning, rediscovering the book that builds a nation. Rediscovering the book that builds a nation. That's what I want to talk about on this morning. So today we celebrate Independence Day, and we rightly give thanks for the freedoms we enjoy. And particularly on today, to all of our armed service personnel, both active and retired in all branches of service, we thank you for all you've done to sacrifice for us, for the freedoms we enjoy. And we celebrate the courage of those men and women who believed that liberty was worth sacrifice. Scripture, however, reminds us that political freedom does not guarantee spiritual health. And throughout history, nations have discovered they can possess freedom while simultaneously losing their moral compass. And that's the tension point in this teaching this morning, because it is just my belief that our country, for all of the wonderful freedoms that we enjoy, we have lost our moral compass. I can sit here and tell you for the next 27 minutes in this broadcast all the problems in this country, and we know them very well. And if you are African American, if you are a minority, you are an immigrant, you know the problems that very well too, because they affect you personally, particularly with some of the actions of this administration. Trying to silence the right to vote, and the gerrymandering that's going on, and the redrawing of districts, and some Supreme Court rulings. We have lost our moral compass, in my humble opinion. And so, the condition I believe we're in now as a country, that was the condition of Judah during the reign of King Josiah. And although the nation still existed politically, spiritually, it had drifted far from God. The temple had been neglected. Idolatry had become common. And most tragic of all, the book of the law had been forgotten. And the hope in this text is the rediscovery of God's word, which sparked one of the greatest revivals in Israel's history. And this passage in 2 Kings chapter 22 reminds all of us that the greatest independence any nation, or for that fact, any individual can experience, is freedom that comes from living under the authority of God. Here is the main idea for this morning. If you don't remember anything else I say, remember this.
A nation remains strongest when it remembers the God who gives true freedom. A nation remains strongest when it remembers the God who gives true freedom. Now, by way of historical background on 2 Kings 22, in reading the biblical list of kings, it is rare to find one who obeyed God completely. But Josiah was such a person, and he was only 8 years old when he began to reign. For 18 years, Josiah reigned obediently. Then, when he was only 26, he began the reforms based on God's laws. Josiah's life is a reminder that children are the future leaders of our churches and our world. That is why it's so important that we must get our youth back in church, because they are the future leaders of our churches and our world. And just to reinforce this point, Josiah, the time he started to reign, he was about the same age as my daughter. A person's major work for God may have to wait until he or she is an adult, but no one is ever too young to take God seriously and obey him. And Josiah's early years laid the base for his later task of reforming Judah. Again, God can use you regardless of your age. King Josiah became king at only 8 years old after years of wicked leadership under his father Amon and his grandfather Manasseh. And when we think about Manasseh and Amon, the legacy is not good. They filled Judah with idols. They encouraged pagan worship. They ignored God's commandments, and they corrupted the temple. And by chapter 22, Josiah is 26 years old and now has begun the process of restoring the temple. But during the repairs, something remarkable happens. The book of the law is found. And many scholars believe that this was either the book of Deuteronomy or a larger portion of the law of Moses. Now, let's put this into modern context. Imagine losing the nation's constitution for decades. This is essentially what happened spiritually. The people had forgotten God's covenant. What if someone found an old family Bible filled with handwritten notes from your grandparents? What value would it have? How is that different from simply finding another old book? So you can contrast that just to see how remarkable and important it was that the book of the law was found. Let's go to our text now, 2 Kings chapter 22. I'm going to start by reading verses 1 through 7. I am reading from the Holman Christian Standard Bible. Josiah was 8 years old when he became king and reigned 31 years in Jerusalem. His mother's name was Jedidiah, the daughter of Adaiah. She was from Bozkath. He did what was right in the Lord's sight and walked in all the ways of his ancestor David. He did not turn to the right or the left. In the 18th year of King Josiah, the king sent the court secretary Shaphan, son of Azalea, son of Meshulam, to the Lord's temple, saying, "Go up to Hilkiah, the high priest, so that he may total up the money brought into the Lord's temple."
the money the doorkeepers have collected from the people. It is to be put into the hands of those doing the work, those who oversee the Lord's temple. They in turn are to give it to the workmen in the Lord's temple to repair the damage. They are to give it to the carpenters, builders, and masons to buy timber and quarry stone to repair the temple. But no accounting is to be required from them for the money put into their hands, since they work with integrity. So, here's the first lesson we learn in this text. Freedom is lost gradually when God's word is forgotten. Freedom is lost gradually when God's word is forgotten. Josiah begins by repairing the temple. And interestingly, they first repaired the building before realizing they had lost the book. And what this is a reminder of is that sometimes people maintain religious appearances while losing spiritual substance. Ooh, I need to say that again. Sometimes people maintain religious appearances while losing spiritual substance. The church building may be beautiful. The programs may continue. Traditions may survive, yet God's word can quietly disappear from daily life. What signs indicate a church or society is drifting away from God's truth? When the concern is more about the physical edifice that has a lot of strict rules for renting it out or use, instead of the souls that come in the building, then you may have drifted away, or the church may have drifted away from God's truth. Spiritual decline is gradual because we keep committing those small sins that, if gone unchecked, can turn in to big sins. And so we must be careful and watch that gradual spiritual decline. Let's tie this to today's holiday, Independence Day. America values freedom of speech. It values freedom of religion. It values freedom of assembly. But history teaches that freedoms require moral responsibility. Several of America's founders recognized that liberty depended upon virtue. And while our hope is not in any earthly nation, believers understand that societies flourish when justice, integrity, and moral responsibility are cultivated. Political liberty cannot be a substitute for spiritual renewal. Let's go to verses 8 through 10 in 2 Kings chapter 22. Hilkiah the high priest told Shaphan the court secretary, "I found the book of the law in the Lord's temple." And he gave the book to Shaphan, who read it. Then Shaphan the court secretary went to the king and reported, "Your servants have emptied out the money that was found in the temple and have put it into the hand of those doing the work, those who oversee the Lord's temple." Then Shaphan, the court secretary, told the king, "Hilkiah the priest has given me a book," and Shaphan read it in the presence of the king. So point one, if you're just joining us in this lesson, Rediscovering the Book That Builds a Nation from 2 Kings 22, point one was freedom is lost gradually when God's word is forgiven. The second point I want to lift is this: God's word often waits to be rediscovered. God's word often waits to be rediscovered. Watch it in the text. Hilkiah finds the book. And as we said earlier, the book may have been the entire Pentateuch,
The Pentateuch refers to the first five books of the Bible, or it could have been just the book of Deuteronomy. But because of the long line of evil kings, the record of God's laws had been lost. Josiah, who was now about 26 years old at this time, wanted religious reform throughout the nation. Now, here is the thing I want you to catch with regards to this book. No one was looking for it. No one expected to find it. But yet God had preserved his word. And this is so encouraging, because people may ignore scripture, cultures may reject scripture, generations may neglect scripture, but God's word never loses its power. Sometimes revival begins when someone simply opening the Bible again. Watch this. Many families own several Bibles. Some sit unopened on shelves. Having a Bible nearby is not the same as allowing the Bible to shape our lives.

to bring our lives in alignment with God's word? What keeps people from regularly reading God's word today? How has reading scripture changed your life? Let's go to verses 11 through 13 in 2 Kings chapter 22. When the king heard the words of the book of the law, he tore his clothes. Then he commanded Hilkiah the priest, Ahikam son of Shaphan, Achbor son of Micaiah, Shaphan the court secretary, and the king's servant Isaiah, go and inquire of the Lord for me, the people in all Judah, about the instruction in this book that has been found. For great is the Lord's wrath that is kindled against us, because our ancestors have not obeyed the words of this book in order to do everything written about us. Our first point was that freedom is lost gradually when God's word is forgotten. Our second point, God's word often waits to be rediscovered. Here's our third point this morning. Genuine revival begins with humility. Genuine revival begins with humility. When Josiah hears God's word, he tears his clothes. And anytime somebody tore their clothes in that time, that was a sign of grief and repentance. But I want you to notice what Josiah does not say in this text. He doesn't say, I disagree. He doesn't say, times have changed. He doesn't say, that doesn't apply anymore. Instead, he allows God's word to examine him. Real revival always begins with repentance. Why is humility essential before spiritual renewal can occur? They say humility is the most elusive quality because the moment you think you have it, you really don't. And we must be able to examine ourselves. And it doesn't matter if you're the pastor or you're the usher or anyone in between. All of us need to go through the exercise of self-examination before there can be spiritual renewal in us. Let's again connect it to this holiday, July 4th. Nations often celebrate their victories, but scripture also encourages honest reflection. Healthy patriotism gives thanks for blessings while remaining willing to acknowledge failures and seek justices. This current president, if you will recall, made it a point to take exhibits dealing with slavery out of many museums. You think that's a sign of healthy patriotism? Not acknowledging one of the darkest parts of American history? I don't think that's healthy. Believers can celebrate their country while remembering that every nation stands accountable for God. Let's look at verses 14 through 20 in 2 Kings chapter 22. So Hilkiah the priest, Ahikam, Achbor, Shaphan, and Isaiah went to the prophetess Huldah, wife of Shallum, son of Tikvah, son of Harhas, keeper of the wardrobe. She lived in Jerusalem in the second district. They spoke with her. She said to them, "This is what the Lord God of Israel says. Say to this man who sent you to me, this is what the Lord says. I am about to bring disaster on this place and on its inhabitants, fulfilling all the words of the book that the king of Judah has read, because they've abandoned me and burned incense to other gods in order to provoke me with all the work of their hands. My wrath will be kindled against this place, and it will not

0: be quenched.
1: Say this to the king of Judah who sent you to inquire of the Lord. This is what the Lord God of Israel says. As for the words that you heard, because your heart was tender and you humbled yourself before the Lord when you heard what I spoke against this place and against its inhabitants, that they would become a desolation and a curse, and because you've torn your clothes and wept before me, I myself have heard you. This is the Lord's declaration. Therefore I will indeed gather you to your fathers, and you will be gathered to your grave in peace. Your eyes will not see all the disaster that I am bringing on this place. Recap of our points this morning. Freedom is lost gradually when God's word is forgiven. God's word often waits to be rediscovered. Genuine revival begins with humility. But finally, God honors tender hearts. God honors tender hearts. The prophetess Huldah delivers two messages. Judgment is coming, but because Josiah humbled himself before God, he would experience peace during his lifetime. God notices humble hearts. Repentance cannot always erase every consequence, but it always restores our relationship with Him. What characteristics describe a tender heart towards God? How do we remain teachable after many years of following Christ? How do you apply this lesson on this July 4th? First, for individuals, ask yourself the following questions. Am I regularly reading God's word? Have I become comfortable with sin? Is God still correcting me through Scripture? For our families, just as Judah rediscovered God's word, families can rediscover family devotions, prayer together, Scripture conversations, worship together. And in that process, homes become spiritually stronger when God's word becomes central. For churches, programs are important. Buildings matter. Budgets matter. But none of those replace Scripture. Every ministry and every church should continually ask, are we centered on God's word? For our nation, as we celebrate July 4th today, take time to pray for leaders, pray for justice, pray for peace, pray for wisdom, and most importantly, pray for spiritual awakening. The greatest contribution any Christian can make to a nation is faithful obedience to Jesus Christ. Amen, amen, and amen.

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6: Good morning, praise listeners. This is Bishop Keith Felton bringing you the glorious gospel of Jesus Christ. I'm excited to bring you this message this morning. I know it's going to change your life, get you to see things differently in your spiritual walk as we endeavor to go deeper into things of God. 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
4: And he said unto him, Lord, I'm ready to go with thee both into prison and to death. And he said, I tell thee, Peter, the cock shall crow this day before that thou shalt thrice deny thee that thou knowest me. Oh, my goodness. I want to look at verse 31 to give you some context. And the Lord says, Simon, Simon, behold, Satan has desired to have what? To may sift you as wheat. But I prayed for thee that thy faith fail not. And when thou art converted, I'm going to teach that, strengthen thy brother. Oh, my goodness. Come on, you may be seated in the presence of the Lord. I don't put play on the video in my mind now. I want to teach this morning briefly. Look at somebody say, I'm getting myself together. Getting myself together. We live in a time when everybody's trying to save somebody and not save themselves. We live in a time when everybody's got a word for you, but they don't have the word to work out for themselves. Somebody say, get yourself together. Jesus was telling Peter this. I know you got good thoughts and good plans that you want for me, that you will go to the ends of the earth with me and for me. But he's also telling Peter, I'm jumping to the good part so we can go and get it over with. Thanks, sir. Thank you, ma'am. Amen. He's also telling Peter, say, you're going to fail me. You are going to drop the ball. You are going to do the very thing you say you would never do to me. But you good, though. Tell somebody, say, you good. You are going to make promises to me that I told you that I will be with you always, but you're not going to be with me always before the cock crows. You will have denied me 3 times. But I'm not praying and I'm not encouraging you that you're not going to do it. I'm encouraging you that when you come up from it, go strengthen somebody else. But until you do that, listen, the fall needs time to heal. There's not a person in here have not made a bad mistake, a bad choice, a bad thing that they wish they'd have never done. God said, you need to give yourself time to strengthen yourself because you're not strong enough to lead this and you're not strong enough to do that. You have to be man enough and woman enough to say, you know what? I got good intentions, but I'm not strong yet. I'm not there yet. And Jesus was telling Peter, listen, Peter, you're going to fall, but I'm going to forgive you. You're going to make some mistakes, but I'm going to forgive you. But what I need you to do is when you get strong enough, when you get yourself together, back and strengthen your brethren. I'm going to let that soak in. Jesus knew Peter was going to, he knew Peter would fall. He knew Peter would be the most boisterous ones of the disciples. Upon this rock, I shall build my church. But sometimes the loudest people are the people that have been through the most hell. Are y'all hearing what I'm saying? Sometimes the people that's got so much to say are people that have been through hell and high water and have developed a tolerance to say something. Some people don't say things like that because they're mean or they're mad. They say things like that to become territorial or they guard their borders because it doesn't mean that she's angry or he's upset. He's just guarding his borders. She's just protecting her territory. Because God knows when I begin to get this, he said, it is not that I didn't want Peter to do anything. I just need Peter to be absolutely sure that Peter was ready to do what Peter was called to do. Because I don't want Peter out there getting weak when it should take a season to get himself together. And most of the time we're doing ministry with people that are worn out spiritually, they're worn out psychologically, they're still dealing with things subconsciously they don't like talking about, but they try to hide it by doing different things in ministry. They want to do this and they want to do that. And the Holy Spirit is on the back row saying, please don't do that here. You're not strong enough. Get yourself together. I can't use you, but I can't use you that you may faint in the middle of building your faith, lest you cause somebody else to stumble. Are y'all hearing what I'm saying? Am I making sense to anybody? Didn't I realize I was looking at a race years ago, and this man got tired in the race. Listen to this. And he stumbled, Demara. And when he stumbled, the whole people behind him was like a chain effect. One man got tired and weak and gave out. He fell down on the track, and he caused a lot of people behind him that had nothing to do with him. They was running their own race. They was minding their own business. But because he got worn out, and sometimes we can be doing the things of God and we can be worn out spiritually because we didn't get ourselves together properly. And now people are stumbling behind us. Oh my goodness. People are stumbling because you thought it would be more advantageous to be looking busier in the things of God than getting better in your spirit. Tell somebody, say, I want to get better. I don't care if they never call me. I don't care if I'm not on the potato salad committee. I don't care if I don't do this, that, and other. I've got to get myself together because I done been through something that I don't like talking about, and I'm not properly healed from it right now. I don't let the shout fool you, and don't let the hope of a fool you. I'm still healing in my spirit. Look at somebody and say, I'm not done yet. I look golden on the outside, but baby, I'm still raw in the middle. I'm still undone. I'm still got some more simmering to do. I look good. I sound good. But I'm still broken on the inside. And Jesus said, Peter, after you deny me, you're going to be hurt. You're going to be thrown for a loop. But I don't want you to just go back and say, do this and that. I need you to get somewhere and get stronger. Oh, y'all hearing what I'm saying? Because it's impossible to do the things of God. I mean, you could do it, but it would be a hiatus. And mentally, it would be mentally abused to do the things of God. And people don't know you worn out. You just come out of a horrific relationship. You're dealing with financial depravity. You're dealing with all these different things. And you're sitting here trying to do God's work and worn out. And you look good on the outside, but down on the inside, you are worn completely out. You give out too fast. You went out of wind too fast. You don't even pray like you used to do because outside circumstances is hindering your inside development. And God said, no, I need you to slow it down and get yourself together. God is foretelling him this: you're going to fall, but I'm not worried about the fall because you're going to come back up. My only concern is that don't get out there too fast after you fall. Everybody falls. Look at somebody and say, everybody falls. Everybody makes mistakes. Can we establish that? That listen, you got up this morning, you probably made a mistake. The speed limit say 55 and you're going 80 and it's 55. You made a mistake. The devil is a liar. You knew what you was doing. Amen. Tony, you shame me. Amen. I know I call you out. Also. Amen. Everybody makes mistakes. It's commonality. It is not the mistakes that is being made. Do you give yourself time to heal from the mistakes you made? Or do you say, you know what? I got to brush this off of me and get right back on my path. I said, I don't want you to do that. Because if you keep doing that, you're going to accumulate more stuff like a spiritual Velcro person. Everything is going to be sticking to you, and you got this to get off you, you got this to get off you, and then you got all this stuff on you. And Jesus is telling Peter, listen, I know you're going to fall, but my biggest concern is you got to get yourself together. Get out of the guilt of what happened. Stop holding yourself hostage to something that happened yesteryear and get on the path. And when you get strengthened, go back and strengthen your brothers. And I say, God, why would there be brothers? Because God said, because people are dealing with the same thing you're dealing with, but you can't get it off them if you're worn out. How can two tired people pull each other? Somebody has got to get stronger. You have to have enough respect for yourself to say, you know what? I know I did this for this one right here, and I know I did this for, but right now, I got to get myself together. You may look at me crazy. You may look at me like I got an attitude, but it's important in this season of my life to get myself together because I'm tired of giving up in my own life. I'm tired of making the same old mistake. I'm tired of going down the same tear path. God said, get yourself together. It's nothing wrong with you. You just don't know how to rest.
6: This is Bishop Kiefeld. I just want to break into the program for just one moment. If this message and the ministry has blessed you down through the years and you really didn't have time to really come out and support, feel free to support the ministry in any capacity that you can. Just go to tcccharlotte.org and just go to the donate button, and any size C would be appreciative to keep this broadcast going and the ministry flourishing. I know that we have busy schedules, and many of you have echoed to me that you want to come out but you don't have time. You could still support in that way. We thank you and God bless. Now let's get back to the message already in progress.
4: Are y'all hearing what I'm saying? God said, you don't understand, is this, that my people in the body of Christ are burning themselves out in church but never developing themselves in Christ. Because to be busy in church look like we're in Christ. But you see Jesus Christ doing the exact opposite. You're going to work for me, Peter. I'm going to do great things. I've already prophesied to you. Upon this rock I shall build my church. I already told you I'm going to give you keys to the kingdom. I already told you that. But my biggest concern is that you know how to handle when you make mistakes. So your whole life won't be whole by what you did. And some of y'all right now are stuck in limbo. Some of y'all right now are stuck and seem like you can't move forward. So you barricade yourself around stuff, thinking that they're going to break out. I got to get busy doing this. I got to get busy doing that. And God said, when did you ever get the revelation? Just slow down, baby. Get yourself together so you can be a service to the kingdom of God. And just because you're busy, that doesn't make you anointed. You can be hurting and still working. You can be crying on the inside and still working. You can be just torturing your own life and still working. Because work has a way of masking your feelings, but it does not bring deliverance. Because Jesus knew the tremendous responsibility that this man would be. Peter, he gave him a tremendous prophecy. But he's trying to teach Peter, I need you to do some self-care. I need you to do some self-care. Look at somebody and say, because falling hurts. Making mistakes hurt. Doing the wrong thing hurt. But I'm trying to teach you that when these things happen, get somewhere and strengthen yourself. Get somewhere and learn from what you had to go through. Because you're living a lie if you're not. I know this is hard, but this is the only way I know how to preach and teach. Amen. I got to give it to you like I'm getting it in my mind. Are y'all hearing what I'm saying? Jesus is saying this right here. Get yourself together. Stop running the church, but still your house is all upside down. Sometimes you need to stop what you're doing for other people and look at what you're doing. Sometimes the demons that you can deliver from your sister's life is not the demonic entity that's running around in your closet and your living room. Stop what you're doing and get yourself together. I need you to brace yourself. You took a hit. You went down spiritually. Right now you're doing things you ain't got no business doing. Now sometimes we can live a lie and try to justify that this is the best we can do. It is not the best we can do. Because when you get yourself together, you're acquainted with the sacrifices that you must make. I can't keep living like this. I can't keep robbing God. I can't keep acting like I'm saved, but I'm dealing with sinner problems. The reason why I don't have time to deal with it, because I'm always moving over here, helping this person, get this person together. God says, sit down, baby, and brace yourself. Get yourself together. You cannot bring everybody external healing while you're going through internal hell in your life. Get yourself together. Church cannot be just predicated on doing it, going to church and going to church. We have to develop while we're here. You can't be worshiping here and get nasty as a person. You'll say it again. You can't be worshiping in here and be nasty as a person. I don't like Sister Nancy. Sister Nancy, she nasty. Sister Nancy don't even like Sister Nancy. She can't even get along with her own self. If anybody here named Nancy, just I just don't know. Every time I go to Nancy, she just has a fit and seems like I did everything. I rode over back with Nancy. I've been nice for Nancy. Listen, Sister Nancy don't like her. Sister Nancy don't like Sister Nancy. And if she doesn't like you herself, how do you think she's going to like you? But you got to shake the dust off of your feet. And that is not your mission, is to get people to be nice to you. Your mission is to show the love of Christ to anybody. Even Sister Nancy with her nasty self. Oh, y'all hear what I'm saying? My last point is this. I had to use Sister Nancy. Somebody say receptors. All of us have spiritual receptors that you have to sit down and turn this stuff down. Look at somebody, say you wide open. Looks are making you mad. Seeing people look, how you see the way she looked at me? Nobody cares about what they're looking at. Turn that stuff down. Get yourself together. I don't talk to nobody because nobody don't like me. Nobody don't know you. Turn that sensitivity down because God can't use you if you're mad about this. You're mad about this. Get this fan out of my face. Put the fan back in my face. Stop looking at me, flowers. Get out of my way, pulpit. Everything is offensive. Everything is sensitive. And you got to turn that stuff down. Somebody say, I got to get myself together. Regular conversations become arguments. Are y'all hearing what I'm saying? Things become easily debatable because we don't know how to turn. We've been through so much. We want to help so much until we forgot how to heal. God is telling, Jesus is telling Peter, listen. You're going to drop the ball. That's for certain. But I'm concerned about how you heal up. If you don't heal up properly, you're not going to help properly. People who don't heal properly, they can't help properly. And that's why we call it church hurt. Church hurt was when a bunch of unhealed people trying to heal people. And now unhealed people are making a mess of people. And now the person that's hurt is worse than the person that's trying to help them. Am I making sense to anybody? Because you need to get somewhere and sit your tail down, get yourself together before you lay hands on my life. You talk to people, and then you get up to Mary, then you go somewhere, and say, why am I feeling scared? Because the person you thought had the Holy Ghost had holes in their ghost, and they didn't have what they had. They didn't have what they needed. They didn't have what they had, and now they got stuff all over you, and you got to deal with it. Oh, my goodness. I know you don't like that, but I'm going to preach just like I feel. My goodness. Mama, he's good today. Babe, I'm getting four pieces of cake, amen. She laughing at you like, you get on focus. You see how I try to throw it in that smoothie? She laughing at you like, don't do that. Y'all hear what I'm saying? Trying to be helped by people that have not been properly delivered. And sometimes people that are not properly delivered wants to do the most. And I know this hard, but it's the truth. We think that when we go through something horrific, we got to get back on a horse and get stuff done. I got to get this. I got to do this. I got to save the world. I got to cook rice and give it all out to the homeless kid. I got to do this and that. And God, this is what Jesus said. I don't need you to do that. First, I need you to acknowledge that you had a bad moment. Now I need you to study yourself and show yourself approved. I need you to work on your weaknesses that your weaknesses don't work on you. I need you to identify with who you really are internally so your internal hang-ups won't mess people that has nothing to do with your stuff. I need you to be holistic, meaning that I need you to not only praise him in the sanctuary, but then praise him in your living room. I need you to look at how you live in your life. I need you to get convicted that you're saying one thing and you're doing another. I need you to come to terms with the fact that I called you and your life is not going to be easy, but you're trying to piece your life together that makes it comfortable for you. I need you to sit down in a dark corner. I need you to close the blinds and turn off the cell phone. I need to talk to you straight up. But God, don't talk to me like that. I'm telling you about you, baby. You need to take some personal inventory of how you live in your life, because you have mastered looking like a Christian, but I don't even know who you are anymore. Y'all hear what I'm saying? So he's saying, get self-help. You've fallen. Tell somebody, say, I've fallen. We've preached a culture in the church that I'm coming out. I'm coming out. We are the most coming out people that ever was coming out. Tell somebody, I'm coming out. What you did this time? What you coming out of? But we got to come from, listen to this, we got to come from coming out to, I'm coming in. I'm coming in my blessing. I'm coming into my mansion. I'm coming into my increase. God said, I'm so sick of my people coming out. When they going to step into what I call them to do? When are you going to come out to come in? Tell somebody, I'm coming into it. I'm coming to every promise. I'm coming to everything that God promised me, because I took inventory of my own life. Tell somebody, I'm coming in. I'm coming into it. I've been praying for it. I've been fasting for it. But I'm coming into it. I've been coming out for 20 years. I've been coming out for 10 years. But I'm coming into the greatest moment of my life. Eyes have not seen or ears heard what I'm coming into. Talk to somebody, I'm coming into it. And no devil in hell can stop what I'm coming into. Oh, you got to get happy about that. I'm coming into the greatest moments of my life. I cried for it. I labored for it. I'm coming in. I'm coming in. Yes, I'm coming out of struggle. And yes, I'm coming out of heartbreak. But I'm coming in.

0: I'm through, amen. Amen. I took as far as I could go. Jesus Christ said this. The man came. I want to tie this in. It wasn't supposed to be here, but I want to tie this in to make it make sense. He said, you know, he said, only if you have faith, all things are possible. Where's your faith? And the man pleaded with him. Listen to this. He said, I do believe. I really do believe, God. I believe. Does anybody know what that man feels like? To have a problem in your life, and that problem seems like it's not changing. But you know in your spirit, I believe God can do it. Am I making sense to anybody? Does anybody know what? I'm not talking about what you see in everybody else's life. But does anybody know what it is to have a problem that you don't usually talk about? And you say, God, I'm believing you for this. And it seems like it never is not happening like you thought it would happen. You're believing, but it's getting worse instead of better. And you're believing, it seems like the situation is going down in the gut in the mud. But you still believe. But Jesus looked at this man who's bringing his son to be healed. You don't really know how to get to God until something in your life trying to get to you. He brought his son and said, I do believe. But then when Jesus asked him, just only believe. And he said, I do believe. But do anybody know what it feels like when you thought you believe, but you need help with your belief? Listen, he said, help my unbelief. See, hard times make you come to terms with some stuff. I'm trying not to get emotional because I'm living through something right now. God, help me to believe. I thought I believed, but I feel like the belief that I have is not enough. Does anybody know what it feels like when God questions your belief and you have to come to terms with, maybe I don't believe as much as I used to believe, because what I'm dealing with is taking all the belief out of me. And you can be beat by what you believe in God to heal, and you can be beat by your situation until you say, God, help my unbelief. I know you can do it, but somewhere down in the cellars of my spirit, something happened to my belief. Going through the same situation, the same house, the same dilemma, the same this, dealing with loneliness, dealing with this, dealing with not enough. God, I believe, but I need you to help my unbelief. Because sometimes what you tackle can take stuff at you. Am I making sense to anybody? And you think you believe, but you got to believe when you want something to change. God said, the only way you're going to do this, baby, you got to get yourself together. You want me to use your ministry and you can't even clean up your own life. Get yourself together. Just because you're able to do it, that doesn't mean I'm sanctioning you to do it. I would rather for you to be whole by yourself and I never open up a door. At least you know you got me. But God said, when in the body of Christ, the doors being opened up is more important than him. The gift has become more important than the giver. And God said, I just need my people to sit down and understand. Look at the lineage of your life and look how many times you've never rested from things you needed rested from. You had gone through some heartbreaks, terrible times, and you just kept right on moving. You got up, you shook the dust off, and that's fine, and you kept right on moving. But Jesus, the master teacher, is telling us this. Sometimes you got to get somewhere and get yourself together. Because masking ministry behind a broken spirit is only going to bring church burnout. Because if you can't heal publicly, if you can't heal privately, you can't help us publicly, you're just going to burn out. You're going to burn out right when we really need you. Because corporate care has overshadowed private care. When Jesus is saying, baby, chill out, Peter. Just get yourself together. And when you have strengthened yourself, when you have got yourself together, then go get your brothers. When you're ready, I'll send for you. And it doesn't take you long to get your stuff together. Am I talking to anybody? It can take 3 days. It can take 24 hours. It can take a moment. Listen, you can start your life over at any moment of your life. All you have to say is, I quit. I'm not doing it like this anymore. I told somebody, yeah, I got a good yes game, but my no game is phenomenal. Very nice.
1: 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God bless. 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
15: 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Hey, everybody, let's talk gospel entertainment. As we approach the 250th birthday of America,

5%. And after more than 80 years, Myers Park Baptist Church at 1900 Queens Road has officially changed its name to Myers Park Covenant Church. The church left the Southern Baptist Convention in the late 1990s and says the name change reflects their inclusive and socially progressive views and that the historical denomination Baptist does not. That's the T. You know that's me.

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5: It's Get Up Mornings and it's Healthy Ever After. And on the line with us today is Ayurvedic practitioner and counselor, my sister Elena Atkins. Elena, welcome back to Get Up Mornings.
6: Morning, morning.
5: Okay, summer is supposed to be the season of fun and relaxation, but many people struggle with headaches and bloating and poor sleep. Why do these issues seem to show up even more during hotter months?
6: During summer, 1 in 2 adults experience headaches worldwide, so it's extremely common. And summer can worsen this because of heat increases, fluid loss and dehydration. Sun exposure dilates blood vessels, and most people are skipping meals, blood sugars fluctuating. But one of the really horrible triggers is ice water.
7: Oh,
5: Elena.
7: Don't drink.
6: Yeah. One surprising summer headache trigger.

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9: Mark 10, 46 and 52. Jesus and his disciples went to Jericho. As they were leaving, a blind beggar named Bartimaeus was sitting by the roadside when he heard...
10: James.
11: Hey, Jesus is coming. Jesus of Nazareth
10: James
11: is coming.
10: James for Would blind man.
11: Yeah.
10: Wait
11: a minute, what? Jesus.
10: Wait a minute. Jesus coming? Jesus yes. who?
11: Jesus of Nazareth.
10: Jesus the Messiah?
11: Yes.
10: Get to yes.
11: Where
10: are
11: so you?
10: Y'all
11: yeah.
10: be quiet.
11: Calm down.
10: Must be nice to see and be mean at the same time. Jesus! Jesus!
11: Bartimaeus!
10: Jesus! Hey, y'all be quiet. You ain't gave me no change. I can talk as much as I want to. Jesus! Over here, Jesus! Over here, Jesus!
7: Sir!
10: Jesus!
11: Yes, I am the Messiah. What may I do for you?
12: Are you Jesus?
11: I am.
12: Wow, Jesus, give me your wrist. Let me, I saw this in a movie once. Let me feel your rip.
11: Okay.
12: Oh, okay. That's Jesus. You him. You really him.
11: What do you want me to do for you?
12: Oh, Rabbi, I just want to be able to see.
11: Well, listen, your faith has made you whole. You can see because of your faith. Go your way, sir.
12: Hold on.
10: I can see y'all let me stay in this shirt all these years. These are the kind of friends I got. Jesus! I can see Jesus! Oh, man, I can
11: another
10: see.
11: Another miracle.
10: I can see. Ain't nobody Jesus. Been putting nothing in my can.
11: You just did another miracle.
10: Is that the lady I've been talking to? You the lady that's been every Wednesday? I've been catfish. Jesus, good looking.
11: I can see clearly now.
10: The rain is gone.
11: Thing, Griff.
7: Man, Griff. I don't know if he bro. Went off on the people like that after being healed. Listen, y'all, get in the Word of God and let it bless your life. I got a question for you. 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

0: 2015, 61% of pastors saw the value. However, the number has dropped to 45%. And after more than 80 years, Myers Park Baptist Church at 1900 Queens Road has officially changed its name to Myers Park Covenant Church. The church left the Southern Baptist Convention in the late 1990s and says the name change reflects their inclusive and socially progressive views and that the historical denomination Baptist does not. That's the T. You know that's me.
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0: Hey, everybody, it's Get Up Weekends. I'm Erica Campbell, and my Ericaism is coming up this hour, and I've got to share a conversation I had with Dr. Bobby Jones earlier in my career. Also, we'll share music from Jason Claiborne. He has a new song with Melvin Crispell III.
1: We'll also have some fun with this week's Get Up poll. You know, black people reuse everything, right? Well, we asked the Get Up Church, what's something you're going to reuse? You don't want to miss it. It's the second hour of Get Up Weekends with Erica Campbell.

0: That's Jason Claiborne featuring Melvin Crispell III with his new single, Whatever It Is. Well, listen, this is a summertime jam. So what inspired this song?
1: Well, you know, a lot of things a lot of people are going through in our country and in our communities, especially in the Black community. We're dealing with a lot with this crazy president we got right now. And I just really feel like it's very, very important that we know that we only can do what we can do. We have to let the Lord work. So that's where the song came from. God can handle whatever it is. And there's a line in there that says, sit this one out and let him do his work. So that's where this song came from.
0: Amen, amen. Listen, you got Melvin Crispell on the record, and he's perfect for it. So what was it like collaborating with him?
1: It was cool. He said he really, most people want him to kind of scream and sing hard on songs. So for him, he said he had to get in his Katy Perry bag when he
0: Come
1: did
0: on.
1: This.
2: Yeah, yeah.
1: So it was real cool, kind of a pop.

0: to 45%. And after more than 80 years, Myers Park Baptist Church at 1900 Queens Road has officially changed its name to Myers Park Covenant Church. The church left the Southern Baptist Convention in the late 1990s and says the name change reflects their inclusive and socially progressive views and that the historical denomination Baptist does not. That's the T. You know that's me.
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1: 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And before we go, let's bless our day. God, I thank you and I praise you for this day, for this music, for this laughter and conversation, God, to set our day in the right direction, Lord, in the direction of love, in the direction of hope, in the direction of joy and peace of mind, in the direction of prosperity, in the direction of loving you more all day long. Lord, cover us and keep us safe from all hurt, harm, and danger. Keep your arms of protection around us as we go through the rest of our day. In your mighty name I pray. Thank God. Amen.
0: Amen.
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Me and God's got you to another edition of Sounds of Inspiration inside of this holiday weekend. 250 years. Happy birthday, America. We're hitting the century mark with weather again today. So you know my walk with Kobe. Well, it was hot. Make sure you stay hydrated and stay cool. I've got a guest DJ joining me inside the studio. Yes, hanging out with Chief Estella Patterson. She's going to drop some important information. Of course, we keep you informed and keep you inspired with the best variety of gospel music. 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Let's go!

0: storm, out of the grave. You will repeat a battle, you will repeat a battle, but he already, already won. Go, go, go, go to sleep. He already broke through. He did it, a breakthrough.
1: That's that new history. Ja'Kalen Carr and Pastor Shirley Caesar on Sounds of Inspiration. I'm Tanya Rivens. Chief Estella Patterson joining me in the Praise Studio, and we're talking about the Youth Protection Ordinance.
2: 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They're also going to businesses and closing them early. Families are changing their plans, and what starts as a gathering has turned into violence. That's why we enforce Charlotte's Youth Protection Ordinance. And please know that children 12 and under must be home by 10 p.m. under the ordinance. 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And please hear me, this isn't about punishment. It's about preventing dangerous situations before they become tragedies. Please know where your children are and who they're with so that we can keep Charlotte safe.
1: Chief Estella Patterson talking about responsible parenting. And coming up for your scripture for the week, Chief will share hers on Praise.
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0: It's the legendary Clark sisters making a visit to Sounds of Inspiration. And our scripture for the week, I asked Chief, what is her favorite scripture? It's Jeremiah 29:11. For I know the plans I have for you, declares the Lord, plans to prosper you and not to harm you, plans to give you hope and a future. Amen. Despite what appears to be difficult, God has a better plan. We always cover our family, our friends, and the nation in prayer. This nation in prayer, rather. Also, we're praying for our community, praying for our police chief, Estella Patterson. Also praying for the Charlotte-Mecklenburg Police Department, all of our law enforcement, praying for this community, and we're asking you to be safe this holiday weekend. Hold one another accountable. Responsible parenting is how we see it. Remember, nothing can separate us from the love of God. Now go and be great. On deck when I return is Alaysha Knox and Ernest Pugh on Praise.
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0: You're spending your holiday weekend with Sounds of Inspiration. I'm Tanya Rivens, Zeslisha Knox, and Ernest Pugh, and right there. Congratulations to Ernest Pugh. He just picked up an honor from BMI. I've got Chief Estella Patterson talking about the Youth Protection Ordinance, and she's got a message not just for our youth, but for our parents.
1: Parents, this message is for you. If your child is out late at night participating in an organized takeover, they're not in a safe environment. These gatherings have led to violence, property damage, and innocent people getting hurt. If your child is 12 years or younger, they must be home by 10 p.m. Ages 13 through 15 must be home by 11 p.m. Parents, please know that you can be charged if your child violates the Youth Protection Order. Knowing where your kids are and who they are with will help keep them safe. Kids should be kids. Spending time with their friends is part of growing up. But organized late-night teen takeovers aren't kids being kids. They often lead to violence, reckless behavior, and dangerous situations where innocent people get hurt.
0: Chief Estella Patterson talking about the Youth Protection Ordinance, and coming up, a look at some of your top news stories for the week on Praise.
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0: I had a witness tonight. Can I ask y'all one question? The question is simply this: what did he see?
1: He saw the best.
0: I can't get no help up in here, because there are some folk in here that people have wrote you off, said you would never amount to anything, said that you would never end up being anywhere. But my

Let's pause for a quick check of some of the top news stories. In Venezuela, rescue efforts continue after two back-to-back earthquakes. The death toll is now at 2,500. And extreme heat, well, that's the top story for most of the world, not just for the country. From the Northeast to the Midwest and here in the Carolinas, Raleigh's expected to get the 107 today. 101 here in our city. Make sure you stay hydrated, limit your outdoor activity, and just be aware, you know, try to get some air conditioning, fans, cool showers. Take care of yourself. Coming up, I've got You Glow Saints on Praise.

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0: It's my opportunity to uplift some good news happening in the faith community. And this afternoon, we salute Chief Estella D. Patterson. Yes, indeed. You glow, Saints. She is the new chief of Charlotte-Mecklenburg. She's here in the studio with me doing some incredible things. Her law enforcement career started in 1996, and she's dedicated most of her career to protecting and serving the people of Mecklenburg County. She just relocated here from the Raleigh-Durham area. National awards and all kinds of good stuff in the community, even taking time out of her schedule to come and speak with the community today about keeping our young people safe and keeping our community safe. And we just say thank you. We honor you. And Chief Estella D. Patterson, we salute you and say you glow, Saint. In the next hour, your birthday shouts on Praise.
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And a very special guest in the studio, my guest DJ, Chief Estella D. Patterson. We'll be back with more about the youth protection ordinance that's in effect here in the Queen City on Praise.

0: Inspiration, information inside of your holiday weekend. That's Joanne Rosario, still on the throne. Great praise and worship for you as well. Joining me in the praise studio, CMPD Chief Estella Patterson. We've been talking about the Youth Protection Ordinance, wanting to keep everyone safe this holiday season. And here's our message to our youth.
1: I know that you have dreams, you have talent, and you have people who care about you. Don't let one night change everything. Organized late-night teen takeovers may seem exciting, but we have seen how quickly they can turn into violence and situations that put everyone at risk. If you are 12 years old or younger, you must be home by 10 p.m. If you're 13 to 15, you must be home by 11 p.m. under our youth protection order. Real courage isn't following the crowd. It's making a decision to leave when things start getting out of hand. It also protects you and your friends. We want to make sure that everybody gets home safely.
0: And that's a great message for our community. On deck in about 6 minutes, it's Jason Nelson on Praise.
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0: Let's check in with some birthday shouts. Happy birthday to Ralph Johnson of Earth, Wind, and Fire, my favorite group. Happy birthday to filmmaker Malia Obama. Happy birthday to actors David Joyner, Alex Hibbert, and Earl Billings. Happy birthday to singer Melanie Fiona. NBA veterans Horace and Harvey Grant. Happy belated birthday to KJ Rivens. And happy birthday to Mark Hall, Leslie Pope, Arlene Lassiter, Miko Sharp. And happy birthday to two of the most beautiful people you could ever meet, Altavia Connor and Kaylin Henderson. Their birthday is on tomorrow. Happy birthday, America. And if today's your birthday, happy birthday to you. Remember, stop counting those years. Make these years count. Happy birthday from Sounds of Inspiration and Praise.
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0: 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It's going to be a big day. Jay Piles for introducing, Richard Smallwood for the Vintage Vault, and Ryan Leak for the Fresh Word on a Friday.
3: So where else you going to be? 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

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I love Praise 102.5 and 610 AM. 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It keeps me uplifted throughout the day.

0: It's Sounds of Inspiration. I'm Tanya Rivens, Insider, this holiday weekend. Happy Independence Day. And that's Ron Carter with Ricky Dillard and Open My Eyes. Joining me in the Praise Studio is Chief Estella Patterson talking about the Youth Protection Ordinance, and it applies to youth 12 and under. They must be home by 10 p.m. Youth ages 13 to 15 must be home by 11 p.m. And there would be some in the community, Chief, that would say this policy is just to criminalize and you're just harassing our young people.
1: This ordinance isn't about criminalizing kids. It's about protecting them before something tragic happens. Parents, I urge you to make sure you know where your children are and who they're hanging out with and what time they're expected to be home. Also note that parents can be charged if your child violates the youth protection order.
0: And who needs any additional charges right now, paying out money that really no one can afford? I've got more inspiration information coming up on Praise.
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0: She's known as the Rose of Gospel, none other than Miss Dorinda Clark Cole. And my friends, it's time for me to move out of the way. I had an upgrade, a guest DJ, Chief Estella Patterson of the Charlotte-Mecklenburg Police Department. And as we close things out, Chief, is there anything you would like to leave with our listeners?
1: All right, Charlotte, we want you to have a safe and very responsible 4th of July. 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We are planning lots of great events across the city, and we want all of it to be safe.
0: 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I'm Tanya Rivens with Sounds of Inspiration on Praise 102.5 and 610 AM. 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
9: It's your tea time. Hey, everybody, let's talk gospel entertainment. As we approach the 250th birthday of America, a new study shows that Protestant pastors are not feeling

0: 61% of pastors saw the value. However, the number has dropped to 45%. And after more than 80 years, Myers Park Baptist Church at 1900 Queens Road has officially changed its name to Myers Park Covenant Church. The church left the Southern Baptist Convention in the late 1990s and says the name change reflects their inclusive and socially progressive views and that the historical denomination Baptist does not. That's the T. You know that's me.
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Yeah, I love God. 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
8: It's your tea time. Hey, everybody, let's talk gospel entertainment. As we approach the 250th birthday of America, a new study shows that Protestant pastors are

0: to 45%. And after more than 80 years, Myers Park Baptist Church at 1900 Queens Road has officially changed its name to Myers Park Covenant Church. The church left the Southern Baptist Convention in the late 1990s and says the name change reflects their inclusive and socially progressive views and that the historical denomination Baptist does not. That's the T. You know that's me.
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You've given me everything I need. 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

0: 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Ray's wants to hear about it. Call us now and tell us your testimony. It could be featured right here on the air. 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
0: 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Jay Piles for introducing, Richard Smallwood for the Vintage Vault, and Ryan Leek for the Fresh Word on a Friday.
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10: 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Text FORM to 323232 right now to see if you qualify. A new study has uncovered evidence linking Depo-Provera use to the development of brain tumors, and emerging lawsuits allege that manufacturers of Depo-Provera knew the risk for decades but failed to warn people of the potential harm. If you or a loved one used Depo-Provera or other prescription birth control shots and were later diagnosed with brain tumors or intracranial meningioma, you may be entitled to significant cash compensation. 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
4: It's your tea time. 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As we approach the 250th birthday of America, a new study shows that Protestant pastors

0: to 45%. And after more than 80 years, Myers Park Baptist Church at 1900 Queens Road has officially changed its name to Myers Park Covenant Church. The church left the Southern Baptist Convention in the late 1990s and says the name change reflects their inclusive and socially progressive views and that the historical denomination Baptist does not. That's the T. You know that's me.
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And coming up, I've got songs number 11 and 10, along with the Vintage Vault and our special guest this week. It's all coming up in 5 minutes right here on the Spirit Top 15, Inspirational Hits in America.

0: That was this week's Vintage Vault. Now it's time for me to get into this week's special guest interview. Welcome to the show, family.
1: 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We call him like this, you know, the producer of the year. We call him

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Now let's get back to the interview. But here's a quick snippet of the new song.

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